0: between Washington and Tehran, which Pakistani Prime Minister Shehbaz Sharif co-signed as mediator. Hira Mustafa reports from Islamabad.
1: Experts who we have been speaking to in the capital are telling us that this is not at all an incidental trip, because Pakistan is a key mediator between the warring parties and has been shuttling messages between...
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0: from the official world chart. And last week, we had a brand new number one song, Taylor Swift's I Knew It, I Knew You. Join us for another edition of the chart this weekend when our special guest will be the Backstreet Boys.
1: We just wanted everybody to be able to get together.
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0: Real Radio Paris. From Feature Story News in Washington, I'm Kate Fisher. US President Donald Trump has said that Iranian officials who say they have not agreed to let International Atomic Energy Agency experts inspect their nuclear sites are wrong. Mr. Trump said the inspectors would be on the ground at the appropriate time, but added there was no rush. The Iranians have said they have made no such commitments. But speaking to reporters on Tuesday, Mr. Trump said he had confidence in the deal.
1: We're doing very well with Iran. They've been decimated, and we're making a deal with them, and we'll see how that all goes.
0: Meanwhile, Iran's president has arrived in the Pakistani capital, Islamabad, for a state visit, his first trip abroad since the United States and Israel launched strikes on Iran in February. The visit comes days after the signing of the Islamabad Memorandum of Understanding between Washington and Tehran, which Pakistani Prime Minister Shehbaz Sharif co-signed as mediator. Hira Mustafa reports from Islamabad.
2: Experts who we have been speaking to in the capital are telling us that this is not at all an incidental trip, because Pakistan is a key mediator between the warring parties and has been shuttling messages between the Iranian leadership as well as the Americans ever since the war on Iran started. So in that context, it's a highly consequential visit of the Iranian president to Pakistan. He will be having one-on-one talk with the Pakistani civilian leadership. That includes Prime Minister Shehbaz Sharif, Foreign Minister Haqdar, as well as the Pakistan's President Asif Ali Zardari.
0: A Taliban delegation has held talks with European Commission officials in Brussels, the first such visit since the group seized power in Afghanistan 5 years ago. The trip has drawn sharp criticism from human rights groups. Germany remains the only European country to have accepted diplomatic appointments from the Taliban government. Our Europe correspondent William Denslow has more from Brussels.
3: Taliban spokesperson described it as a historic meeting. They say they hope to build positive momentum when it comes to opening up more consular services across Europe. It's at this moment in time, it's only Germany that have really accepted diplomatic appointments from the Taliban since they took power again in Afghanistan some 5 years ago.
0: A sell-off in technology shares has deepened on Wall Street on Tuesday, as concerns over artificial intelligence spending and the prospect of higher interest rates weigh on markets.
4: So we start with some of the headline numbers right now. The Dow Jones Industrial Average is actually up slightly. It's up about 0.2%, but we're seeing big losses on the S&P 500. Right now, it's down 0.96%, but the NASDAQ is down 1.4%.
0: From Bureaus Worldwide, this is
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1: A red alert for extreme heat has been issued in France as heatwave conditions are forecast to intensify in the coming days, with highs of more than 40 degrees Celsius. More than half of France's regions are currently under the harshest weather warning, with hundreds of schools ordered to close and highs of 42 degrees Celsius reaching Bordeaux on Monday. Two children, aged 2 and 4, have been found dead in their family car in the town of Carpentras in the south of France in an accident that's been linked to the weather. Temperatures are expected to peak in many parts of France on Wednesday, with 41 degrees Celsius forecast for Paris. In the capital on Monday, several train lines reduced services. France's national rail operator SNCF urged vulnerable people to avoid or postpone train travel this week. 845 schools in France were shut, while a further 1,800 are allowing pupils to finish classes early. But more than a million high school students were taking their oral final exams for the baccalaureate amid the heat. A red heat alert is the highest of 4 warnings issued by Météo France. It advises people to exercise extreme caution in conditions that are potentially life-threatening. Kylian Mbappe of France scored 2 goals to reach 16 goals in his World Cup career, becoming the second best World Cup goal scorer ahead of Lionel Messi. Mbappe is trying to lead Les Bleus to their second World Cup title in the last 3 tournaments. Playing in his third World Cup, Mbappe scored in the 14th minute against Iraq, giving Les Bleus a 1-0 lead in his 100th international game. After weather delay that extended the halftime break to more than 2 hours, the match ended France 3, Iraq 0. Iron Maiden fans have complained after their concert in Paris last night was interrupted by an hour-long power outage. The incident took place at La Défense Arena. Backup generators kicked in. However, they only provided enough electricity for the house lights. The issue was reportedly part of a larger power outage affecting the area's neighbourhood. With Paris in the midst of a heatwave, the arena's air conditioning remained off for an extended amount of time. And French drug squad officers are used to finding big stashes of cocaine or cannabis, but this week the narcotics unit in the southeastern Paris suburb seized an unusually high-value haul, a work by Pablo Picasso. The canvas has been authenticated but not publicly named. Alliance Police Nationale, the main police union, said the art was worth tens of millions of euros. Officers stumbled across the work when they were conducting a routine search of a house owned by the aunt of a suspected drug dealer at Ormesson-sur-Marne. A 37-year-old man was arrested, along with others under surveillance in the Val-de-Marne division. He worked as a guard at a Paris firm that stores art and other valuable property. WRP.
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This is WRP's concert update. Pulp is coming to Paris this year on July 6th. That's great news. Get your tickets. Here's Pulp.

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1: From Feature Story News in New Delhi, I'm Ishan Garg. The United States Senate has voted to approve a war powers resolution directing U.S. President Donald Trump to withdraw American forces from the conflict with Iran, the first time such a measure has passed both chambers of Congress. The White House has dismissed the vote as having no legal significance, but four Republican senators broke ranks to support the resolution alongside Democrats. Mitch McCann reports from New York.
2: It's ineffective in the sense that it's not something that's been or going to be enforced by law. In fact, the Republican Senator Jim Risch, who is also the chairman of the Foreign Relations Committee, said this evening that whatever happens with this, it's going to have no effect. And he said Mr. Trump will not pay any attention to it. At the same time, it could be politically effective in building more pressure on the administration. It also illustrates, I think, that members of Donald Trump's own party are becoming less afraid to push back and defy his wishes. Now, this memorandum of understanding has certainly left some Republicans unhappy in recent days. One said that President Reagan would be rolling in his grave.
1: A Taliban delegation has held talks with European Commission officials in Brussels, the first such visit since the group seized power in Afghanistan 5 years ago. The trip has drawn sharp criticism from human rights groups, with Amnesty International staging a protest outside the European Commission building, displaying a banner reading "Shame." Germany remains the only European country to have accepted diplomatic appointments from the Taliban government. William Denslow has more from Brussels.
3: Taliban spokesperson described it as a historic meeting. They say they hope to build positive momentum when it comes to opening up more consular services across Europe. At this moment in time, it's only Germany that have really accepted diplomatic appointments from the Taliban since they took power again in Afghanistan some 5 years ago.
1: Iranian President Masoud Pezeshkian has arrived in Pakistani capital Islamabad for a state visit, his first trip abroad since the United States and Israel launched strikes on Iran in February. Hira Mustafa in Islamabad says the Iranian president's talks with Pakistani leaders will focus on the next phase of nuclear negotiations as well as bilateral economic ties.
4: He will be having one-on-one talk with the Pakistani civilian leadership. That includes Prime Minister Shehbaz Sharif, Foreign Minister Ishaq Dar, as well as Pakistan's President Asif Ali Zardari. And according to the experts, the talks are going to be focused on the technical level talks that are going to take place or continue in the coming days with regards to Iran's nuclear program. Apart from this, both the leadership of both the countries are going to have discussions on strengthening the bilateral cooperation between the two countries in economy, trade and regional connectivity.
1: From bureaus worldwide, this is
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1: From Feature Story News in New Delhi, I'm Ishan Garg. The United States Senate has voted to approve a war powers resolution directing U.S. President Donald Trump to withdraw American forces from the conflict with Iran, the first time such a measure has passed both chambers of Congress. The White House has dismissed the vote as having no legal significance, but four Republican senators broke ranks to support the resolution alongside Democrats. Mitch McCann reports from New York.
2: It's ineffective in the sense that it's not something that's been or going to be enforced by law. In fact, the Republican Senator Jim Risch, who is also the chairman of the Foreign Relations Committee, said this evening that whatever happens with this, it's going to have no effect. And he said Mr. Trump will not pay any attention to it. At the same time, it could be politically effective in building more pressure on the administration. It also illustrates, I think, that members of Donald Trump's own party are becoming less afraid to push back and defy his wishes. Now, this memorandum of understanding has certainly left some Republicans unhappy in recent days. One said that President Reagan would be rolling in his grave.
1: A Taliban delegation has held talks with European Commission officials in Brussels, the first such visit since the group seized power in Afghanistan 5 years ago. The trip has drawn sharp criticism from human rights groups, with Amnesty International staging a protest outside the European Commission building, displaying a banner reading "Shame." Germany remains the only European country to have accepted diplomatic appointments from the Taliban government. William Denslow has more from Brussels.
3: Taliban spokesperson described it as a historic meeting. They say they hope to build positive momentum when it comes to opening up more consular services across Europe. It's at this moment in time, it's only Germany that have really accepted diplomatic appointments from the Taliban since they took power again in Afghanistan some 5 years ago.
1: Iranian President Masoud Pezeshkian has arrived in Pakistani capital Islamabad for a state visit, his first trip abroad since the United States and Israel launched strikes on Iran in February. Hira Mustafa in Islamabad says the Iranian president's talks with Pakistani leaders will focus on the next phase of nuclear negotiations as well as bilateral economic ties.
4: He will be having one-on-one talk with the Pakistani civilian leadership. That includes Prime Minister Shehbaz Sharif, Foreign Minister Ishaq Dar, as well as the Pakistan's President Asif Ali Zardari. And according to the experts, the talks are going to be focused on the technical level talks that are going to take place or continue in the coming days with regards to Iran's nuclear program. Apart from this, both the leadership of both the countries are going to have discussions on strengthening the bilateral cooperation between the two countries in economy, trade and regional connectivity.
1: From bureaus worldwide, this is
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1: But who?
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1: Man.
0: I don't know what to do.
1: So it wasn't you.
0: Oh.

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2: From Feature Story News in New Delhi, I'm Ishan Garg. The United States Senate has voted to approve a war powers resolution directing U.S. President Donald Trump to withdraw American forces from the conflict with Iran, the first time such a measure has passed both chambers of Congress. The White House has dismissed the vote as having no legal significance, but four Republican senators broke ranks to support the resolution alongside Democrats. Mitch McCann reports from New York.
3: It's ineffective in the sense that it's not something that's been or going to be enforced by law. In fact, the Republican Senator Jim Risch, who is also the chairman of the Foreign Relations Committee, said this evening that whatever happens with this, it's going to have no effect. And he said Mr. Trump will not pay any attention to it. At the same time, it could be politically effective in building more pressure on the administration. It also illustrates, I think, that members of Donald Trump's own party are becoming less afraid to push back and defy his wishes. Now, this memorandum of understanding has certainly left some Republicans unhappy in recent days. One said that President Reagan would be rolling in his grave.
2: A Taliban delegation has held talks with European Commission officials in Brussels, the first such visit since the group seized power in Afghanistan 5 years ago. The trip has drawn sharp criticism from human rights groups, with Amnesty International staging a protest outside the European Commission building, displaying a banner reading "Shame." Germany remains the only European country to have accepted diplomatic appointments from the Taliban government. William Denslow has more from Brussels.
4: Taliban spokesperson described it as a historic meeting. They say they hope to build positive momentum when it comes to opening up more consular services across Europe. It's at this moment in time, it's only Germany that have really accepted diplomatic appointments from the Taliban since they took power again in Afghanistan some 5 years ago.
2: Iranian President Masoud Pezeshkian has arrived in Pakistani capital Islamabad for a state visit, his first trip abroad since the United States and Israel launched strikes on Iran in February. Hira Mustafa in Islamabad says the Iranian president's talks with Pakistani leaders will focus on the next phase of nuclear negotiations as well as bilateral economic ties.
5: He will be having one-on-one talk with the Pakistani civilian leadership. That includes Prime Minister Shehbaz Sharif, Foreign Minister Ishaq Dar, as well as Pakistan's President Asif Ali Zardari. And according to the experts, the talks are going to be focused on the technical level talks that are going to take place or continue in the coming days with regards to Iran's nuclear program. Apart from this, both the leadership of both the countries are going to have discussions on strengthening the bilateral cooperation between the two countries in economy, trade and regional connectivity.
2: From bureaus worldwide, this is
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1: 40 people have drowned in heatwave-related deaths in France since last Thursday. Prime Minister Sébastien Lecornu has announced, as temperatures hit record levels in several major French cities and the heatwave reaches a peak in several European countries. France saw its hottest June day on record on Tuesday, reaching an average of 29.8 degrees Celsius. Its hottest night was recorded on Monday at a minimum average of 21.6 degrees Celsius, according to Météo France, and more than half of the country is on red alert. France's sport minister said too many people were trying to cool off in rivers and canals without necessarily taking the risks into account. Among the fatalities was a 13-year-old girl who had gone for a dip with her family in the River Seine at Fontaine-la-Porte on Sunday evening, although she did not know how to swim. Meanwhile, a young professional footballer was in a critical condition in hospital after being pulled out of the River Rhône in a park near Lyon. Meanwhile, the town hall of the 10th arrondissement of Paris is offering free cinema tickets to help people get out of the heat. The plan is organised with three independent and air-conditioned cinemas. To qualify, you have to be under 25 or over 65, and the offer is for afternoon sessions only. Cinemas, libraries and museums have been identified as places where people should be encouraged to go to escape the punishing temperatures. Some towns, such as Lyon, have temporarily suspended charging in municipal museums. According to French newspapers, there's also been a run on a chalky product called Blanc de Meudon, or Meudon Whiting, in DIY shops. The powder is mixed with water and then painted on windows, thus diminishing the power of the sun's rays and, in theory, bringing down the inside temperature. It does actually seem to work. And France coach Didier Deschamps will not be on the touchline for Les Bleus' final World Cup group game against Norway on Friday after the death of his mother, the French Football Federation has announced. The French Football Federation said Deschamps learned of his mother's death on Tuesday morning and that he's going back to France to attend her funeral. The 57-year-old had previously announced he was stepping down as France coach after the tournament, 14 years after taking charge. The former France captain led Les Bleus to World Cup glory in 2018 and his team lost the final to Argentina in 2022 in a penalty shootout. France won their opening two matches at this World Cup, beating Senegal 3-1 and Iraq 3-0 to advance to the knockout stage. WRP.
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attached to you. 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And I'm always tired, but never of you. 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
1: From Feature Story News in New Delhi, I'm Ishan Garg. The United States Senate has voted to approve a war powers resolution directing U.S. President Donald Trump to withdraw American forces from the conflict with Iran. The first time such a measure has passed both chambers of Congress. The White House has dismissed the vote as having no legal significance, but four Republican senators broke ranks to support the resolution alongside Democrats. Mitch McCann reports from New York.
2: It's ineffective in the sense that it's not something that's been or going to be enforced by law. In fact, the Republican Senator Jim Risch, who is also the chairman of the Foreign Relations Committee, said this evening that whatever happens with this, it's going to have no effect. And he said Mr. Trump will not pay any attention to it. At the same time, it could be politically effective in building more pressure on the administration. It also illustrates, I think, that members of Donald Trump's own party are becoming less afraid to push back and defy his wishes. Now, this memorandum of understanding has certainly left some Republicans unhappy in recent days. One said that President Reagan would be rolling in his grave.
1: A Taliban delegation has held talks with European Commission officials in Brussels, the first such visit since the group seized power in Afghanistan 5 years ago. The trip has drawn sharp criticism from human rights groups, with Amnesty International staging a protest outside the European Commission building, displaying a banner reading "Shame." Germany remains the only European country to have accepted diplomatic appointments from the Taliban government. William Denslow has more from Brussels.
3: Taliban spokesperson described it as a historic meeting. They say they hope to build positive momentum when it comes to opening up more consular services across Europe. It's at this moment in time, it's only Germany that have really accepted diplomatic appointments from the Taliban since they took power again in Afghanistan some 5 years ago.
1: Iranian President Masoud Pezeshkian has arrived in Pakistani capital Islamabad for a state visit, his first trip abroad since the United States and Israel launched strikes on Iran in February. Hira Mustafa in Islamabad says the Iranian president's talks with Pakistani leaders will focus on the next phase of nuclear negotiations as well as bilateral economic ties.
4: He will be having one-on-one talk with the Pakistani civilian leadership. That includes the Prime Minister Shehbaz Sharif, Foreign Minister Ishaq Dar, as well as the Pakistan's President Asif Ali Zardari. And according to the experts, the talks are going to be focused on the technical level talks that are going to take place or continue in the coming days with regards to Iran's nuclear program. Apart from this, both the leadership of both the countries are going to have discussions on strengthening the bilateral cooperation between the two countries in economy, trade and regional connectivity.
1: From Bureau's Worldwide.
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If you ask a stupid question, then you get a stupid answer. 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

0: up from the official world chart. And last week, we had a brand new number one song, Taylor Swift's I Knew It, I Knew You. I loved you, came back when it mattered, I saw you, standing there in the light. Join us for another edition of the chart this weekend when our special guest will be the Backstreet Boys.
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0: The latest news next.
1: 40 people have drowned in heatwave-related deaths in France since last Thursday. Prime Minister Sébastien Lecornu has announced, as temperatures hit record levels in several major French cities and the heatwave reaches a peak in several European countries. France saw its hottest June day on record on Tuesday, reaching an average of 29.8 degrees Celsius. Its hottest night was recorded on Monday at a minimum average of 21.6 degrees Celsius, according to Météo France, and more than half of the country is on red alert. France's sport minister said too many people were trying to cool off in rivers and canals without necessarily taking the risks into account. Among the fatalities was a 13-year-old girl who had gone for a dip with her family in the River Seine at Fontaine-la-Porte on Sunday evening, although she did not know how to swim. Meanwhile, a young professional footballer was in a critical condition in hospital after being pulled out of the River Rhône in a park near Lyon. Meanwhile, the town hall of the 10th arrondissement of Paris is offering free cinema tickets to help people get out of the heat. The plan is organised with three independent and air-conditioned cinemas. To qualify, you have to be under 25 or over 65, and the offer is for afternoon sessions only. Cinemas, libraries and museums have been identified as places where people should be encouraged to go to escape the punishing temperatures. Some towns, such as Lyon, have temporarily suspended charging in municipal museums. According to French newspapers, there's also been a run on a chalky product called Blanc de Meudon, or Meudon Whiting, in DIY shops. The powder is mixed with water and then painted on windows, thus diminishing the power of the sun's rays and, in theory, bringing down the inside temperature. It does actually seem to work. And France coach Didier Deschamps will not be on the touchline for Les Bleus' final World Cup group game against Norway on Friday after the death of his mother, the French Football Federation has announced. The French Football Federation said Deschamps learned of his mother's death on Tuesday morning and that he's going back to France to attend her funeral. The 57-year-old had previously announced he was stepping down as France coach after the tournament, 14 years after taking charge. The former France captain led Les Bleus to World Cup glory in 2018 and his team lost the final to Argentina in 2022 in a penalty shootout. France won their opening two matches at this World Cup, beating Senegal 3-1 and Iraq 3-0 to advance to the knockout stage. WRP.
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1: From Feature Story News in Paris, I'm Ross Cullen. The heatwave is continuing here in Europe, with the southern French city of Bordeaux expecting highs of 46 degrees Celsius or 115 Fahrenheit on Wednesday. Paris is due to hit 41 Celsius, 16 Italian cities are on red alert, Germany is warning of very high temperatures, and the UK is predicting that the all-time high temperature for a day in June will be broken. The French opposition Green Party says it will introduce a legislative proposal to bring in paid climate leave, like in Spain, where employees can claim 4 days a year of paid holiday so they do not have to travel to work if there is a weather alert. The US Senate has voted to approve a war powers resolution directing President Trump to withdraw American forces from the conflict with Iran, the first time such a measure has passed both chambers of Congress. The White House has dismissed the vote as having no legal significance, but four Republican senators broke ranks to support the resolution alongside Democrats. Mitch McCann reports from New York.
2: It's ineffective in the sense that it's not something that's been or going to be enforced by law. In fact, the Republican Senator Jim Risch, who is also the chairman of the Foreign Relations Committee, said this evening that whatever happens with this, it's going to have no effect. And he said Mr. Trump will not pay any attention to it. At the same time, it could be politically effective in building more pressure on the administration. It also illustrates, I think, that members of Donald Trump's own party are becoming less afraid to push back and defy his wishes. Now, this memorandum of understanding has certainly left some Republicans unhappy in recent days. One said that President Reagan would be rolling in his grave.
1: The leaders of Europe's five biggest military powers are meeting in Berlin on Wednesday in the first summit-level gathering of the so-called E5 group, as the continent seeks a greater role in efforts to end the war in Ukraine. German Chancellor Friedrich Merz convened the summit of leaders from Germany, France, Britain, Italy and Poland to forge a common European position on military ambitions. The European Union's Defence Commissioner also proposed turning the E5 into a permanent informal security council. William Denslow reports from Brussels.
3: On the agenda, more defence spending, collective security in Europe. This comes just a few days before NATO leaders are set to gather in Ankara, Turkey.
1: The United Kingdom's outgoing Prime Minister Keir Starmer will face questions from lawmakers on Wednesday for the first time since announcing his resignation. The former mayor of Manchester, Andy Burnham, who was sworn in as an MP on Monday, is likely to take over next month after increasing pressure from his own Labour lawmakers forced Keir Starmer to accept their calls to stand down. That's the latest Feature Story News. This is Ross Cullen.
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0: The latest news, next.
1: 40 people have drowned in heatwave-related deaths in France since last Thursday, Prime Minister Sébastien Lecornu has announced, as temperatures hit record levels in several major French cities and the heatwave reaches a peak in several European countries. France saw its hottest June day on record on Tuesday, reaching an average of 29.8 degrees Celsius. Its hottest night was recorded on Monday at a minimum average of 21.6 degrees Celsius, according to Météo France, and more than half of the country is on red alert. France's sport minister said too many people were trying to cool off in rivers and canals without necessarily taking the risks into account. Among the fatalities was a 13-year-old girl who had gone for a dip with her family in the River Seine at Fontaine-la-Porte on Sunday evening, although she did not know how to swim. Meanwhile, a young professional footballer was in a critical condition in hospital after being pulled out of the River Rhône in a park near Lyon. Meanwhile, the town hall of the 10th arrondissement of Paris is offering free cinema tickets to help people get out of the heat. The plan is organised with three independent and air-conditioned cinemas. To qualify, you have to be under 25 or over 65, and the offer is for afternoon sessions only. Cinemas, libraries and museums have been identified as places where people should be encouraged to go to escape the punishing temperatures. Some towns, such as Lyon, have temporarily suspended charging in municipal museums. According to French newspapers, there's also been a run on a chalky product called Blanc de Meudon, or Meudon Whiting, in DIY shops. The powder is mixed with water and then painted on windows, thus diminishing the power of the sun's rays and, in theory, bringing down the inside temperature. It does actually seem to work. And France coach Didier Deschamps will not be on the touchline for Les Bleus' final World Cup group game against Norway on Friday after the death of his mother, the French Football Federation has announced. The French Football Federation said Deschamps learned of his mother's death on Tuesday morning and that he's going back to France to attend her funeral. The 57-year-old had previously announced he was stepping down as France coach after the tournament, 14 years after taking charge. The former France captain led Les Bleus to World Cup glory in 2018 and his team lost the final to Argentina in 2022 in a penalty shootout. France won their opening two matches at this World Cup, beating Senegal 3-1 and Iraq 3-0 to advance to the knockout stage. WRP.
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1: From Feature Story News in Paris, I'm Ross Cullen. The heatwave is continuing here in Europe, with the southern French city of Bordeaux expecting highs of 46 degrees Celsius or 115 Fahrenheit on Wednesday. Paris is due to hit 41 Celsius, 16 Italian cities are on red alert, Germany is warning of very high temperatures, and the UK is predicting that the all-time high temperature for a day in June will be broken. The French opposition Green Party says it will introduce a legislative proposal to bring in paid climate leave, like in Spain, where employees can claim 4 days a year of paid holiday so they do not have to travel to work if there is a weather alert. The US Senate has voted to approve a war powers resolution directing President Trump to withdraw American forces from the conflict with Iran, the first time such a measure has passed both chambers of Congress. The White House has dismissed the vote as having no legal significance, but four Republican senators broke ranks to support the resolution alongside Democrats. Mitch McCann reports from New York.
2: It's ineffective in the sense that it's not something that's been or going to be enforced by law. In fact, the Republican Senator Jim Risch, who is also the chairman of the Foreign Relations Committee, said this evening that whatever happens with this, it's going to have no effect. And he said Mr. Trump will not pay any attention to it. At the same time, it could be politically effective in building more pressure on the administration. It also illustrates, I think, that members of Donald Trump's own party are becoming less afraid to push back and defy his wishes. Now, this memorandum of understanding has certainly left some Republicans unhappy in recent days. One said that President Reagan would be rolling in his grave.
1: The leaders of Europe's five biggest military powers are meeting in Berlin on Wednesday in the first summit-level gathering of the so-called E5 group, as the continent seeks a greater role in efforts to end the war in Ukraine. German Chancellor Friedrich Merz convened the summit of leaders from Germany, France, Britain, Italy and Poland to forge a common European position on military ambitions. The European Union's Defence Commissioner also proposed turning the E5 into a permanent informal security council. William Denslow reports from Brussels.
3: On the agenda, more defence spending, collective security in Europe. This comes just a few days before NATO leaders are set to gather in Ankara, Turkey.
1: The United Kingdom's outgoing Prime Minister Keir Starmer will face questions from lawmakers on Wednesday for the first time since announcing his resignation. The former mayor of Manchester, Andy Burnham, who was sworn in as an MP on Monday, is likely to take over next month after increasing pressure from his own Labour lawmakers forced Keir Starmer to accept their calls to stand down. That's the latest Feature Story News. This is Ross Cullen.
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0: data from the official world charts, and last week we had a brand new number one song, Taylor Swift's I Knew It, I Knew You. 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

0: with the latest news next.
1: 40 people have drowned in heatwave-related deaths in France since last Thursday. Prime Minister Sébastien Lecornu has announced, as temperatures hit record levels in several major French cities and the heatwave reaches a peak in several European countries. France saw its hottest June day on record on Tuesday, reaching an average of 29.8 degrees Celsius. Its hottest night was recorded on Monday at a minimum average of 21.6 degrees Celsius, according to Météo France, and more than half of the country is on red alert. France's sport minister said too many people were trying to cool off in rivers and canals without necessarily taking the risks into account. Among the fatalities was a 13-year-old girl who had gone for a dip with her family in the River Seine at Fontaine-la-Port on Sunday evening, although she did not know how to swim. Meanwhile, a young professional footballer was in a critical condition in hospital after being pulled out of the River Rhône in a park near Lyon. Meanwhile, the town hall of the 10th arrondissement of Paris is offering free cinema tickets to help people get out of the heat. The plan is organised with three independent and air-conditioned cinemas. To qualify, you have to be under 25 or over 65, and the offer is for afternoon sessions only. Cinemas, libraries and museums have been identified as places where people should be encouraged to go to escape the punishing temperatures. Some towns, such as Lyon, have temporarily suspended charging in municipal museums. According to French newspapers, there's also been a run on a chalky product called Blanc de Meudon, or Meudon Whiting, in DIY shops. The powder is mixed with water and then painted on windows, thus diminishing the power of the sun's rays and in theory bringing down the inside temperature. It does actually seem to work. And France coach Didier Deschamps will not be on the touchline for Les Bleus' final World Cup group game against Norway on Friday after the death of his mother, the French Football Federation has announced. The French Football Federation said Deschamps learned of his mother's death on Tuesday morning and that he's going back to France to attend her funeral. The 57-year-old had previously announced he was stepping down as France coach after the tournament, 14 years after taking charge. The former France captain led Les Bleus to World Cup glory in 2018 and his team lost the final to Argentina in 2022 in a penalty shootout. France won their opening two matches at this World Cup, beating Senegal 3-1 and Iraq 3-0 to advance to the knockout stage. WRP. Don't you wanna
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0: from his bedroom. And everybody's calling me, but my phone don't work and his phone don't work and his.
1: Rising singer Tove Lo is performing her Astro's Love Tour on November 10th here in Paris. Here's one of her later songs. Get your tickets for Tove Lo.

0: From Feature Story News in Brussels, I'm William Denslow. US Secretary of State Marco Rubio has held talks with the UAE President as he tries to calm Gulf allies deeply unsettled by the terms of Washington's interim deal with Iran. Gulf states fear a proposed $300 billion reconstruction fund included in the agreement could be diverted by Tehran to rebuild its military. All three countries on Rubio's itinerary, the UAE, Kuwait and Bahrain, were hit by Iranian missiles and drones during the war. Alastair D'Souza reports from Washington.
1: Now that we have this interim deal, but not likely the version that these Gulf countries were hoping for. Many are said to be surprised and disappointed by the terms of the MOU. And there are those who see this MOU as just being way too generous for Iran. Take, for example, that proposed $300 billion reconstruction fund, which they fear will not be used for rebuilding destroyed infrastructure in Iran, but instead used to rebuild the military. So Rubio will have to really address this whole issue also about how that fund would be used.
0: Tehran's missile program will never be part of peace negotiations with the US. It comes as the United States Senate has voted to approve a war powers resolution directing US President Donald Trump to withdraw American forces from the conflict with Iran, the first time such a measure has passed both chambers of Congress. The White House has dismissed the vote as having no legal significance, but four Republican senators broke ranks to support the resolution alongside Democrats. Mitch McCann reports from New York.
2: It's not something that's been or going to be enforced by law. In fact, the Republican Senator Jim Risch, who is also the chairman of the Foreign Relations Committee, said this evening that whatever happens with this, it's going to have no effect. And he said Mr. Trump will not pay any attention to it. At the same time, it could be politically effective in building more pressure on the administration. It also illustrates, I think, that members of Donald Trump's own party are becoming less afraid to push back and defy his wishes. Now, this memorandum of understanding has certainly left some Republicans unhappy in recent days. One said that President Reagan would be rolling in his grave.
0: France is enduring its most extreme heatwave on record, with the national average temperature expected to reach nearly 31 degrees Celsius Wednesday, and at least 45 people have died. Around 1,800 schools have been closed across the country because most lack air conditioning, and the Eiffel Tower and the Louvre in Paris have both shortened their opening hours. Ross Cullen has the story from Paris.
3: When I left my apartment a little bit earlier on today, 32 degrees inside, so 37 outside, not really much change at all. It really has started a conversation in France, particularly about potentially the need to put widespread air conditioning units in across the country.
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0: from the official world charts. And last week, we had a brand new number one song, Taylor Swift's I Knew It, I Knew You. 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

0: The latest news, next.
1: 40 people have drowned in heatwave-related deaths in France since last Thursday. Prime Minister Sébastien Lecornu has announced, as temperatures hit record levels in several major French cities and the heatwave reaches a peak in several European countries. France saw its hottest June day on record on Tuesday, reaching an average of 29.8 degrees Celsius. Its hottest night was recorded on Monday at a minimum average of 21.6 degrees Celsius, according to Météo France, and more than half of the country is on red alert. France's sport minister said too many people were trying to cool off in rivers and canals without necessarily taking the risks into account. Among the fatalities was a 13-year-old girl who had gone for a dip with her family in the River Seine at Fontaine-la-Port on Sunday evening, although she did not know how to swim. Meanwhile, a young professional footballer was in a critical condition in hospital after being pulled out of the River Rhône in a park near Lyon. Meanwhile, the town hall of the 10th arrondissement of Paris is offering free cinema tickets to help people get out of the heat. The plan is organised with three independent and air-conditioned cinemas. To qualify, you have to be under 25 or over 65, and the offer is for afternoon sessions only. Cinemas, libraries and museums have been identified as places where people should be encouraged to go to escape the punishing temperatures. Some towns, such as Lyon, have temporarily suspended charging in municipal museums. According to French newspapers, there's also been a run on a chalky product called Blanc de Meudon, or Meudon Whiting, in DIY shops. The powder is mixed with water and then painted on windows, thus diminishing the power of the sun's rays and, in theory, bringing down the inside temperature. It does actually seem to work. And France coach Didier Deschamps will not be on the touchline for Les Bleus' final World Cup group game against Norway on Friday after the death of his mother, the French Football Federation has announced. The French Football Federation said Deschamps learned of his mother's death on Tuesday morning and that he's going back to France to attend her funeral. The 57-year-old had previously announced he was stepping down as France coach after the tournament, 14 years after taking charge. The former France captain led Les Bleus to World Cup glory in 2018 and his team lost the final to Argentina in 2022 in a penalty shootout. France won their opening two matches at this World Cup, beating Senegal 3-1 and Iraq 3-0 to advance to the knockout stage. WRP.
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This is WRP's Music Mix with our concert update. The Wallflowers are back in the city. I'm sure you know that band from the 90s. Well, they'll be here November 17 performing One Headlight and all their famous

0: From Feature Story News in Brussels, I'm William Denslow. US Secretary of State Marco Rubio has held talks with the UAE President as he tries to calm Gulf allies deeply unsettled by the terms of Washington's interim deal with Iran. Gulf states fear a proposed $300 billion reconstruction fund included in the agreement could be diverted by Tehran to rebuild its military. All three countries on Rubio's itinerary, the UAE, Kuwait and Bahrain, were hit by Iranian missiles and drones during the war. Alastair D'Souza reports from Washington.
1: Now that we have this interim deal, but not likely the version that these Gulf countries were hoping for. Many are said to be surprised and disappointed by the terms of the MOU. And there are those who see this MOU as just being way too generous for Iran. Take, for example, that proposed $300 billion reconstruction fund, which they fear will not be used for rebuilding destroyed infrastructure in Iran, but instead used to rebuild the military. So Rubio will have to really address this whole issue also about how that fund would be used.
0: Tehran's missile program will never be part of peace negotiations with the US. It comes as the United States Senate has voted to approve a war powers resolution directing US President Donald Trump to withdraw American forces from the conflict with Iran, the first time such a measure has passed both chambers of Congress. The White House has dismissed the vote as having no legal significance, but four Republican senators broke ranks to support the resolution alongside Democrats. Mitch McCann reports from New York.
2: It's not something that's been or going to be enforced by law. In fact, the Republican Senator Jim Risch, who is also the chairman of the Foreign Relations Committee, said this evening that whatever happens with this, it's going to have no effect. And he said Mr. Trump will not pay any attention to it. At the same time, it could be politically effective in building more pressure on the administration. It also illustrates, I think, that members of Donald Trump's own party are becoming less afraid to push back and defy his wishes. Now, this memorandum of understanding has certainly left some Republicans unhappy in recent days. One said that President Reagan would be rolling in his grave.
0: France is enduring its most extreme heatwave on record, with the national average temperature expected to reach nearly 31 degrees Celsius Wednesday, and at least 45 people have died. Around 1,800 schools have been closed across the country because most lack air conditioning, and the Eiffel Tower and the Louvre in Paris have both shortened their opening hours. Ross Cullen has the story from Paris.
3: When I left my apartment a little bit earlier on today, 32 degrees inside, so 37 outside, not really much change at all. It really has started a conversation in France, particularly about potentially the need to put widespread air conditioning units in across the country.
0: From bureaus worldwide, this is FSN.
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2: From feature story news in Brussels, I'm William Denslow. US Secretary of State Marco Rubio has held talks with the UAE President as he tries to calm Gulf allies deeply unsettled by the terms of Washington's interim deal with Iran. Gulf states fear a proposed $300 billion reconstruction fund included in the agreement could be diverted by Tehran to rebuild its military. All three countries on Rubio's itinerary, the UAE, Kuwait and Bahrain, were hit by Iranian missiles and drones during the war. Alastair D'Souza reports from Washington.
3: Now that we have this interim deal, but not likely the version that these Gulf countries were hoping for. Many are said to be surprised and disappointed by the terms of the MOU. And there are those who see this MOU as just being way too generous for Iran. Take, for example, that proposed $300 billion reconstruction fund, which they fear will not be used for rebuilding destroyed infrastructure in Iran, but instead used to rebuild the military. So Rubio will have to really address this whole issue also about how that fund would be used.
2: Tehran's missile program will never be part of peace negotiations with the US. It comes as the United States Senate has voted to approve a war powers resolution directing US President Donald Trump to withdraw American forces from the conflict with Iran. The first time such a measure has passed both chambers of Congress. The White House has dismissed the vote as having no legal significance, but four Republican senators broke ranks to support the resolution alongside Democrats. Mitch McCann reports from New York.
4: It's not something that's been or going to be enforced by law. In fact, the Republican Senator Jim Risch, who is also the chairman of the Foreign Relations Committee, said this evening that whatever happens with this, it's going to have no effect. And he said Mr. Trump will not pay any attention to it. At the same time, it could be politically effective in building more pressure on the administration. It also illustrates, I think, that members of Donald Trump's own party are becoming less afraid to push back and defy his wishes. Now, this memorandum of understanding has certainly left some Republicans unhappy in recent days. One said that President Reagan would be rolling in his grave.
2: France is enduring its most extreme heatwave on record, with the national average temperature expected to reach nearly 31 degrees Celsius Wednesday, and at least 45 people have died. Around 1,800 schools have been closed across the country because most lack air conditioning, and the Eiffel Tower and the Louvre in Paris have both shortened their opening hours. Ross Cullen has the story from Paris.
5: When I left my apartment a little bit earlier on today, 32 degrees inside, so 37 outside, not really much change at all. It really has started a conversation in France, particularly about potentially the need to put widespread air conditioning units in across the country.
2: From bureaus worldwide, this is FSN.
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0: From Feature Story News in Brussels, I'm William Denslow. US Secretary of State Marco Rubio has held talks with the UAE President as he tries to calm Gulf allies deeply unsettled by the terms of Washington's interim deal with Iran. Gulf states fear a proposed $300 billion reconstruction fund included in the agreement could be diverted by Tehran to rebuild its military. All three countries on Rubio's itinerary, the UAE, Kuwait and Bahrain, were hit by Iranian missiles and drones during the war. Alastair D'Souza reports from Washington.
1: Now that we have this interim deal, but not likely the version that these Gulf countries were hoping for, many are said to be surprised and disappointed by the terms of the MOU. And there are those who see this MOU as just being way too generous for Iran. Take, for example, that proposed $300 billion reconstruction fund, which they fear will not be used for rebuilding destroyed infrastructure in Iran, but instead used to rebuild the military. So Rubio will have to really address this whole issue also about how that fund would be used.
0: Tehran's missile program will never be part of peace negotiations with the US. It comes as the United States Senate has voted to approve a war powers resolution directing US President Donald Trump to withdraw American forces from the conflict with Iran. The first time such a measure has passed both chambers of Congress. The White House has dismissed the vote as having no legal significance, but four Republican senators broke ranks to support the resolution alongside Democrats. Mitch McCann reports from New York.
2: It's not something that's been or going to be enforced by law. In fact, the Republican Senator Jim Risch, who is also the chairman of the Foreign Relations Committee, said this evening that whatever happens with this, it's going to have no effect. And he said Mr. Trump will not pay any attention to it. At the same time, it could be politically effective in building more pressure on the administration. It also illustrates, I think, that members of Donald Trump's own party are becoming less afraid to push back and defy his wishes. Now, this memorandum of understanding has certainly left some Republicans unhappy in recent days. One said that President Reagan would be rolling in his grave.
0: France is enduring its most extreme heatwave on record, with the national average temperature expected to reach nearly 31 degrees Celsius Wednesday, and at least 45 people have died. Around 1,800 schools have been closed across the country because most lack air conditioning, and the Eiffel Tower and the Louvre in Paris have both shortened their opening hours. Ross Cullen has the story from Paris.
3: When I left my apartment a little bit earlier on today, 32 degrees inside, so 37 outside, not really much change at all. It really has started a conversation in France, particularly about potentially the need to put widespread air conditioning units in across the country.
0: From bureaus worldwide, this is FSN.
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1: From Feature Story News in Brussels, I'm William Denslow. US Secretary of State Marco Rubio has held talks with the UAE President as he tries to calm Gulf allies deeply unsettled by the terms of Washington's interim deal with Iran. Gulf states fear a proposed $300 billion reconstruction fund included in the agreement could be diverted by Tehran to rebuild its military. All three countries on Rubio's itinerary, the UAE, Kuwait and Bahrain, were hit by Iranian missiles and drones during the war. Alastair D'Souza reports from Washington.
2: Now that we have this interim deal, but not likely the version that these Gulf countries were hoping for, many are said to be surprised and disappointed by the terms of the MOU. And there are those who see this MOU as just being way too generous for Iran. Take, for example, that proposed $300 billion reconstruction fund, which they fear will not be used for rebuilding destroyed infrastructure in Iran, but instead used to rebuild the military. So Rubio will have to really address this whole issue also about how that fund would be used.
1: Tehran's missile program will never be part of peace negotiations with the US. It comes as the United States Senate has voted to approve a war powers resolution directing US President Donald Trump to withdraw American forces from the conflict with Iran, the first time such a measure has passed both chambers of Congress. The White House has dismissed the vote as having no legal significance, but four Republican senators broke ranks to support the resolution alongside Democrats. Mitch McCann reports from New York.
3: It's not something that's been or going to be enforced by law. In fact, the Republican Senator Jim Risch, who is also the chairman of the Foreign Relations Committee, said this evening that whatever happens with this, it's going to have no effect. And he said Mr. Trump will not pay any attention to it. At the same time, it could be politically effective in building more pressure on the administration. It also illustrates, I think, that members of Donald Trump's own party are becoming less afraid to push back and defy his wishes. Now, this memorandum of understanding has certainly left some Republicans unhappy in recent days. One said that President Reagan would be rolling in his grave.
1: France is enduring its most extreme heatwave on record, with the national average temperature expected to reach nearly 31 degrees Celsius Wednesday, and at least 45 people have died. Around 1,800 schools have been closed across the country because most lack air conditioning, and the Eiffel Tower and the Louvre in Paris have both shortened their opening hours. Ross Cullen has the story from Paris.
4: When I left my apartment a little bit earlier on today, 32 degrees inside, so 37 outside, not really much change at all. It really has started a conversation in France, particularly about potentially the need to put widespread air conditioning units in across the country.
1: From bureaus worldwide, this is FSN.
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7: They buy rugs?
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0: latest news next.
1: 40 people have drowned in heatwave-related deaths in France since last Thursday. Prime Minister Sébastien Lecornu has announced, as temperatures hit record levels in several major French cities and the heatwave reaches a peak in several European countries. France saw its hottest June day on record on Tuesday, reaching an average of 29.8 degrees Celsius. Its hottest night was recorded on Monday at a minimum average of 21.6 degrees Celsius, according to Météo France, and more than half of the country is on red alert. France's sport minister said too many people were trying to cool off in rivers and canals without necessarily taking the risks into account. Among the fatalities was a 13-year-old girl who had gone for a dip with her family in the River Seine at Fontaine-la-Port on Sunday evening, although she did not know how to swim. Meanwhile, a young professional footballer was in a critical condition in hospital after being pulled out of the River Rhône in a park near Lyon. Meanwhile, the town hall of the 10th arrondissement of Paris is offering free cinema tickets to help people get out of the heat. The plan is organised with three independent and air-conditioned cinemas. To qualify, you have to be under 25 or over 65, and the offer is for afternoon sessions only. Cinemas, libraries and museums have been identified as places where people should be encouraged to go to escape the punishing temperatures. Some towns, such as Lyon, have temporarily suspended charging in municipal museums. According to French newspapers, there's also been a run on a chalky product called Blanc de Meudon, or Meudon Whiting, in DIY shops. The powder is mixed with water and then painted on windows, thus diminishing the power of the sun's rays and, in theory, bringing down the inside temperature. It does actually seem to work. And France coach Didier Deschamps will not be on the touchline for Les Bleus' final World Cup group game against Norway on Friday after the death of his mother, the French Football Federation has announced. The French Football Federation said Deschamps learned of his mother's death on Tuesday morning and that he's going back to France to attend her funeral. The 57-year-old had previously announced he was stepping down as France coach after the tournament, 14 years after taking charge. The former France captain led Les Bleus to World Cup glory in 2018 and his team lost the final to Argentina in 2022 in a penalty shootout. France won their opening two matches at this World Cup, beating Senegal 3-1 and Iraq 3-0 to advance to the knockout stage. WRP.
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Gavin DeGraw will be in concert in Paris on October 9th. If you're not familiar with Gavin DeGraw, I'm sure you know this song. Find him in Paris on October 9th. Dream.

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1: From Feature Story News in New York, I'm Mitch McCann. France is bracing for its all-time temperature record to be broken for the second day running, with forecasters predicting a national average of nearly 31 degrees Celsius, almost a full degree above the record set only on Tuesday. The Eiffel Tower and the Louvre are closing early for a second consecutive day, while three nuclear reactors have been forced to cut output as river temperatures climb too high for safe cooling. More than 68,000 homes in the northwest lost power on Tuesday evening after a heat-related transformer failure. Ross Callan reports from Paris.
2: This morning in my apartment, it was 33 degrees Celsius, so that's about 91 Fahrenheit indoors. Despite me closing the curtains and the blinds and having a fan, it just is so hot in the city. It's been like this for several days now.
1: Israeli Foreign Minister Gideon Saar said on Wednesday that Hezbollah has fired more than 7,000 rockets, missiles and drones at Israel since March, as the second day of US-mediated diplomatic talks between Israel and Lebanon got underway at the State Department in Washington. The talks come as the fragile ceasefire in southern Lebanon is already under strain. Hezbollah has accused Israel of violating the truce after Israeli forces killed several people in the south, while the Israeli military says those targeted were armed militants. Lebanese President Joseph Aoun has said that Beirut will accept nothing less than a full Israeli withdrawal from the south. Blake Sifton reports from Tel Aviv.
3: The violence in southern Lebanon has largely subsided since Sunday, but just in the last little while, the Israeli military announced that the Air Force struck two people they said were Hezbollah gunmen in southern Lebanon. That came after the Israeli military killed several people they described as armed Hezbollah militants in the south of Lebanon yesterday. Hezbollah said that they were civilians and that this constituted a violation of the ceasefire.
1: 19 EU member states are pushing to accelerate plans for offshore deportation hubs in third countries after the European Parliament backed the bloc's new return regulation last week. Eight countries, including France and Germany, opposed the scheme, with French President Emmanuel Macron saying the concept is incompatible with European values. The regulation still requires formal sign-off from the Council before it can take effect. William Dentelo reports from Brussels.
4: It's a policy that's been tried before, the UK with its Rwanda return hubs idea that ultimately fell into both political and legal hot water. Italy has pushed to use Albania as a return hub location that also fell into legal trouble.
1: And finally, from the United States, Donald Trump is refusing to sign off on a bipartisan housing bill until lawmakers pass another bill that he favors on voter identification called the Save America Act. From bureaus worldwide, this is
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0: From Feature Story News in New York, I'm Mitch McCann. France is bracing for its all-time temperature record to be broken for the second day running, with forecasters predicting a national average of nearly 31 degrees Celsius, almost a full degree above the record set only on Tuesday. The Eiffel Tower and the Louvre are closing early for a second consecutive day, while three nuclear reactors have been forced to cut output as river temperatures climb too high for safe cooling. More than 68,000 homes in the northwest lost power on Tuesday evening after a heat-related transformer failure. Ross Callan reports from Paris.
1: This morning in my apartment, it was 33 degrees Celsius, so that's about 91 Fahrenheit indoors. Despite me closing the curtains and the blinds and having a fan, it just is so hot in the city. It's been like this for several days now.
0: Israeli Foreign Minister Gideon Saar said on Wednesday that Hezbollah has fired more than 7,000 rockets, missiles and drones at Israel since March, as the second day of US-mediated diplomatic talks between Israel and Lebanon got underway at the State Department in Washington. The talks come as the fragile ceasefire in southern Lebanon is already under strain. Hezbollah has accused Israel of violating the truce after Israeli forces killed several people in the south, while the Israeli military says those targeted were armed militants. Lebanese President Joseph Aoun has said that Beirut will accept nothing less than a full Israeli withdrawal from the south. Blake Sifton reports from Tel Aviv.
2: The violence in southern Lebanon has largely subsided since Sunday, but just in the last little while, the Israeli military announced that the Air Force struck two people they said were Hezbollah gunmen in southern Lebanon. That came after the Israeli military killed several people they described as armed Hezbollah militants in the south of Lebanon yesterday. Hezbollah said that they were civilians and that this constituted a violation of the ceasefire.
0: 19 EU member states are pushing to accelerate plans for offshore deportation hubs in third countries after the European Parliament backed the bloc's new return regulation last week. Eight countries, including France and Germany, opposed the scheme, with French President Emmanuel Macron saying the concept is incompatible with European values. The regulation still requires formal sign-off from the Council before it can take effect. William Densilo reports from Brussels.
3: It's a policy that's been tried before, the UK with its Rwanda return hubs idea that ultimately fell into both political and legal hot water. Italy has pushed to use Albania as a return hub location that also fell into legal trouble.
0: And finally, from the United States, Donald Trump is refusing to sign off on a bipartisan housing bill until lawmakers pass another bill that he favors on voter identification called the Save America Act. From bureaus worldwide, this is
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0: The latest news, next.
1: 40 people have drowned in heatwave-related deaths in France since last Thursday. Prime Minister Sébastien Lecornu has announced, as temperatures hit record levels in several major French cities and the heatwave reaches a peak in several European countries. France saw its hottest June day on record on Tuesday, reaching an average of 29.8 degrees Celsius. Its hottest night was recorded on Monday at a minimum average of 21.6 degrees Celsius, according to Météo France, and more than half of the country is on red alert. France's sport minister said too many people were trying to cool off in rivers and canals without necessarily taking the risks into account. Among the fatalities was a 13-year-old girl who had gone for a dip with her family in the River Seine at Fontaine-la-Port on Sunday evening, although she did not know how to swim. Meanwhile, a young professional footballer was in a critical condition in hospital after being pulled out of the River Rhône in a park near Lyon. Meanwhile, the town hall of the 10th arrondissement of Paris is offering free cinema tickets to help people get out of the heat. The plan is organised with three independent and air-conditioned cinemas. To qualify, you have to be under 25 or over 65, and the offer is for afternoon sessions only. Cinemas, libraries and museums have been identified as places where people should be encouraged to go to escape the punishing temperatures. Some towns, such as Lyon, have temporarily suspended charging in municipal museums. According to French newspapers, there's also been a run on a chalky product called Blanc de Meudon, or Meudon Whiting, in DIY shops. The powder is mixed with water and then painted on windows, thus diminishing the power of the sun's rays and, in theory, bringing down the inside temperature. It does actually seem to work. And France coach Didier Deschamps will not be on the touchline for Les Bleus' final World Cup group game against Norway on Friday after the death of his mother, the French Football Federation has announced. The French Football Federation said Deschamps learned of his mother's death on Tuesday morning and that he's going back to France to attend her funeral. The 57-year-old had previously announced he was stepping down as France coach after the tournament, 14 years after taking charge. The former France captain led Les Bleus to World Cup glory in 2018 and his team lost the final to Argentina in 2022 in a penalty shootout. France won their opening two matches at this World Cup, beating Senegal 3-1 and Iraq 3-0 to advance to the knockout stage. WRP.
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1: How could I not leak it? I look so good, you look so good, maybe we should all leak it together. F*** it. You only live once, let the people see.

This is WRP's concert update with a date to remember, October 9th. Jill Scott will come from the U.S. to perform her To Whom It May Concern tour here in Paris. Get your tickets today. This is Jill Scott.